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It's Mojo, and this is a busy travel weekend. Labor Day weekend usually is. Top destinations this summer, Seattle, Orlando, Boston, Denver. But if you want to get to Vegas, there's something really cool happening in a couple weeks. I'll tell you more in two songs.

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96.3 K-Hey Country, El Paso station for New Country. And Mojo here tonight is going to be a big one. Taylor Swift hanging out as our special guest for iHeart Country House Party. Wayne D and Tay are going to talk to Taylor all night tonight. You get to hang out too. Starts here after 7. Now the latest from Ella Lang.

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2: 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It's security, management, friends, record label. 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Taylor Swift is in studio another 10 minutes. After

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1: John Morgan is his name. This is iHeart Country House Party every Saturday night, bringing you the perfect soundtrack to whatever you got going on. Macy, she's stuck at work. She asked for Zach Top, south of Sanity. Going to see him on tour this fall. It's going to be awesome. We'll get to him in a few.

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You realize Stella Lefty was hanging out with us a couple of days ago, and then she rocked a Grand Ole Opry? Yeah, Sarah, she did. And let me tell you, you want to relive Stella's performance with us? Hit Instagram at iHeartCHP. It's waiting for y'all, all right?

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1: 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Shout out Capital One teaming up with us again for an amazing weekend in Vegas. It's a couple of weeks away. Can't wait for it. 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
1: New Morgan Wallen. That's been by now. Wayne D. And we are so excited to be hanging out with Taylor Swift on a Saturday. More with her in about 6 minutes.

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1: And it's time for some new country on a Saturday night. What's going on? 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Meet Kevin Powers. He's got some boozy on this one. Move on. 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
1: A lot of love for Taylor Swift. 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
1: 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Kenny Chesney going to perform. Lainey Wilson, Stella Lefty going to be out there. 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
2: Amazing message from Dan and Shay, because if you do need somebody, promise more people care than you think, man. Hey, my name is Wayne D. Shout out to Taylor Swift and her crew for making tonight happen. There's more with Taylor coming up in about just under 10. Casey Musgraves now. It's been

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1: 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So Taylor Swift is our guest tonight on iHeart Country House Party. Her team just told me something crazy that I get to give away. Okay? 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
1: That's Morgan Wallen's Been By Now. My name is Wayne D. Moore with our guest Taylor Swift in just minutes. First, Gavin Adcock, brand new country called Wannabe.

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1: Hey, so Taylor Swift has been our special guest tonight. She never gets to play radio DJ to her own songs. We're going to let her do that in just a couple of minutes with I Knew It, I Knew You. 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
1: And it's Wayne D, iHeart Country House Party. Ashley, Monday's a holiday, and, well, I'm working anyway.
2: Tell me about it.
1: I'm just saying. I don't mind, though. I love what I do. Thanks for checking in, by the way. Stella Lefty, song is Boston, plays after this. Here's Water at a Wedding.
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1: Chase Matthew, that is holding it down. This is iHeart Country House Party. Wayne D, thank you to Taylor Swift and her crew for making tonight possible. What a special night that was. You missed the Taylor Swift interview? Stay close to my Instagram. He's Wayne D. Going to put the whole thing online tomorrow.

96.3 K Hay Country, El Paso's station for new country. Early Sunday, welcome to it. How about we get the day going with some good news? I just happen to have some I'll share with you in two songs.

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2: I knew I'd see her around. I'd be at some party. 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I'd look up, she'd be at the red light beside me in that white Maxima with a sticker on the back. I'd act

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She could get on with her life and I'd get on with mine. 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I knew she'd find a way to get over me.

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The After Midnight Instagram looks much different than it did just a few weeks ago, but it's more than just the look. 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
0: Bro, I appreciate that encouragement very much. Thank you.
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0: 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Ann Hudson is about to jump on and share some Nashville news with us. Ann, what do you have lined up?
1: Well, we got some CMA Awards scoop, Granger. I will tell you when they're planning to announce the nominees and what artist they've lined up to do it. Scoop coming up in your Nashville news next.

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1: So the nominees for the 60th Annual CMA Awards will be revealed a week from today on Thursday, September 10th. Good Morning America's Laura Spencer will announce several categories live on the show, followed by a live stream hosted by Leanne Womack and American Idol winner Hannah Harper at 8 a.m. Central. On the CMA's YouTube channel, you can check it out there. 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Wow, those rumors about Drake and Ella Langley are really firing up about them having a collab together after he was spotted at her show. And then, well, he was at a club when he busted out his own version of Ella Langley's Choose in Texas. Fans are just convinced that something is coming and that they'll be working together soon.
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1: Granger's not finished when this show is over. 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

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Okay, two songs we're asking this question. I want to hear from you. Where do you stand on electric cars? 866-607-8383.

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8: Hey, thanks for starting your Sunday here with me on After Midnight, y'all. I'm Granger Smith, your host. I've got some things that went down on this day in history I want to talk about coming up, plus some Nashville news with Ann Hudson. Those are recent stories from your favorite stars out there in Nashville. Hang tight for all of this early on a Sunday, late on a Saturday. We are After Midnight.

96.3 K Hey Country, El Paso's station for new country. One New York newspaper reported that the North Pole was discovered. Do you know what year that was? I'll remind you that, plus some other things that went down on this day in history coming up in two songs. Let me tell

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Hey, thank you for starting your Sunday here with me on After Midnight. What woke you up so early this morning? Call me up and share. 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
1: 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Roll Tide.
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1: He's a ranch hand in a pinch, man. 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
2: Oh my gosh, Granger, do you remember when Luke Bryan got all kinds of criticism for that song and the lyrics, Fish Hunt, Golf Drink? Well, he responded to that criticism. I got that story coming up in your Nashville news next. Summer.

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1: 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And Granger is bringing the soundtrack to your overnight. Thanks for being a part of the After Midnight family.

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7: Weekend third shifters, thank you for keeping America rolling 24-7. It means more to say that early on a Sunday. Whatever the reason you're up early or up late, I'm just glad you're here. Granger Smith, your host of After Midnight, asking this question. Who does fall remind you of? Like, is there a person that fall reminds you of? If there's a story, call me. 866-607-8383. I've also got Earl Bibbles Jr. with a dumb criminal story to put a smile on her face. Happy Sunday, everybody. Hope you get some rest today. It's After Midnight.

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Who does fall remind you of? We're going to talk about this in two songs. 866-607-8383.

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It may still be Saturday night where you are. I thank you for being here. 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My number is 866 606.

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1: Hey, this is Beth in Lexington, Kentucky. I'm out delivering the mail to the post offices in the big truck. Y'all have a great day. Bye.
0: You're doing good work, Beth. 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

0: 96.3 K Hay Country, El Paso's station for new country. A man in Florida decided to take a stroll through a parking lot with no pants, an open bottle of booze, and a fake name straight out of a high school English class. Earl Dibbles Jr. is going to share this dumb criminal story with us next.
1: I don't know if you were looking at me or not. 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

0: Dibbles and Dumb Criminals on After Midnight.
1: So get this, y'all. Down there in Florida, some fella named Vincent Conroy, 56 years old, young, got himself all liquored up and decided pants weren't just part of his daily plan. Feller was wandering around a parking lot wearing nothing but a t-shirt and poor judgment. When the law rolled up and asked for his name, he goes, "I'm Charles Dickens." Like, you know, old Christmas book fella. The cops didn't buy that story, shockingly. Turns out he had an open bottle, no pants, and a pile of lies. Got thrown into the clink for the night, but the judge let him walk the next morning with no bail. Dumb.
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7: Sunday early risers, welcome to After Midnight with me, Granger Smith, your host. I've got some good news I want to read for y'all, besides the fact that it's Sunday. Plus some Nashville news with Ann Hudson, stories about your favorite stars out there in Nashville. Hang tight for all of this coming up. We are After Midnight.

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Early Sunday, welcome to it. How about we get the day going with some good news? I just happen to have some I'll share with you in two songs.

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1: Good morning, brother. 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But anyway, we're out here in the middle of the night making sure everybody gets the things that they ordered and things they need so badly. Keep up the good work.
0: Well, you're doing good work, brother. 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

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One New York newspaper reported that the North Pole was discovered. Do you know what year that was? I'll remind you that, plus some other things that went down on this day in history coming up in two songs.

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0: El Paso station for New Country, 96.3 K-Hay Country. Ann is about to join us with another round of Nashville news. Ann, what do you got coming up?
1: Oh my gosh, Granger, do you remember when Luke Bryan got all kinds of criticism for that song and the lyrics, Fish Hunt, Golf Drink? Well, he responded to that criticism. I got that story coming up in your Nashville news next.

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1: 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It's a community. 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Hang with us till sunrise here on After Midnight with Granger Smith.

96.3 K Hay Country. It's officially the end of Sundays After Midnight, but I'm not finished if you don't want to be finished. We can continue this show over on Yee Yee Radio. 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It's the perfect companion on your way to church this morning. Nothing but worship music on Rise and Shine. 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
3: Welcome back to the El Paso Public Forum. I'm your host, Amber Banda. Today we're talking with Lisa Enriquez. She is the president and founder of We Hike here in El Paso. Lisa, thank you for talking with us today.
4: Thank you. It's great to be here.
3: We Hike, hiking the mountains, hiking the trails. Do you have to be an experienced hiker to participate in the We Hike activities?
4: Absolutely not. We have from walking out the door to mountain climbing, right under rope and attachments to your body. So we have it all. And ADA friendly, which is wheelchair and strollers. So every single person, if they are mobile, they are able to be included.
3: What trails do you all hike? Is it just here in El Paso, or do you ever travel a little bit to Las Cruces, Albuquerque?
4: So the last couple of years, we have primarily focused in building our nonprofit in El Paso. We do visit Las Cruces. We visit out at Ambrosio. We go to Las Cruces, Cloudcroft, Rio. So we have a annual camp out there for the people. We head out to the Guadalupe Mountains. We head out to Balmoray. So anywhere within a couple hour radius of El Paso that we have offered the public so far with We Hike.
3: And how often have you guys? I'm sorry, go ahead.
4: Oh, I was just going to say, we've had a couple out of town, like Colorado 14ers with a We Hike one weekend. Very small group. And so those are really more private for advanced hikers, but it is also part of We Hike.
3: And how often do you guys go hiking?
4: It just really depends. It is year round. So during the summer months, it's walking, hiking, safety classes, educational. We're out there with our partners. We always have something going on. We want to introduce people to the mountains, to their sidewalks, to their parks, and how to safely get around El Paso in general. So we call that urban hiking to mountain hiking. I would say we're doing something, I'd say at least 2-3 times a month, probably 7-8 times, including partner events a month. And it definitely is year round.
3: And who are some of your partners? Who are some of the organizations that you've worked with?
4: So some of our, I'm in a library, TxDOT, fire department, ComSAR, CERT.
3: Wow, yeah.
4: We have PBS is a huge partner. We have some Celebration of Our Mountains, Franklin Mountain State Park. The Archaeology Museum is a huge partner of ours too. So, and the list will go on and on. Because one of the things that we also do with We Hike is we want to bring people into We Hike and have them experience different opportunities with other, like volunteering, for example. We are volunteers, but we also volunteers with like El Paso Bicycle Club. They're going to be doing the Chili Pepper Race. We're going to have a volunteer team out there. Franklin Mountains, we have a volunteer stewardship that we're putting on the map for National Public Lands Day. That's going to be on the 26th, where we are inviting all the public. So with the people who show up and are contributing to us and working with us and vice versa, we also are trying to give people other opportunities for their family, extended people who might not be only interested in the mountain hiking or walking around their sidewalk.
3: Oh, so that's what you mean, urban to mountain hiking. So it's like, you know, because when you think of traditional hiking, especially right now, as of the airing of this segment, the weather is getting a lot cooler. It's getting a lot nicer for hiking. But you're talking about also having walks like around the city?
4: Yeah, so we do. We've been doing it way before We Hike. So we'll do downtown mural walks. Visit El Paso is one of our primary sponsors as well. And they definitely host us quite a bit. They'll give us hot chocolate and cookies, and we'll meet, we'll have a little table, and we'll take people downtown Christmas time. Well, through the whole season of Winterfest, and we will do mural walks, we'll do museum walks, we'll do archaeology walks, we'll do ghost story walks. And so this is so people can come and see the festivities and then also be part of something a little bit smaller and have intention for being there instead of just going and saying, well, what do I do? because people do that at Women's Fest, and it's so crazy, but we do it with intention, and we're able to provide more for the community with all the lights and the excitement downtown as well.
3: Oh my God, I love that. I'm all about, I don't know what it is about me. Anytime I do anything, it has to have a purpose. And especially because, I mean, I was diagnosed with an exercise addiction years ago. I still kind of have it, but anywhere we go, I'm like, how many steps can I get in, right? To the point where I had to take off my step tracker because I was coming obsessed. But that sounds like it's just down my alley. You're meeting new people, and yes, you're there enjoying all of these festivities, but you're also getting in that group activity. How large do your hikes and walks get?
4: All right, so just to add on that, a lot of the urban stuff is to help pedestrians and people in wheelchair and strollers also be able to have their outings and adventures as well. The range of the people, I would say anywhere from 5 to, we've had 160.
3: Woo, what was that at? 160. I know that wasn't mall walking.
4: That was road walking. That was at our adventure series last year. So we have an adventure series that we're going to do. I think it's going to be for the third annual coming up in the beginning of 2027. And so we are doing all levels of hiking for the first Saturday of each 3 months. And we were able to do that last year. And so the more people know we're there, the more they come. Yeah. And so it was McElgin Canyon Road. And we just recently had 105 people come out to August full moon hike and sound bath. And they were like, there was like 105 people at the sound bath. And I think there was about 100 people on the sidewalk. We had 4 wheelchairs accompany us. And these are people who just came to the park in 100 degree weather to learn heat safety, to learn how to be in a group, and just that, you know, community connectness on the sidewalk. And that is just, it still stuck with my head. I'm like, if I didn't count them, if I wasn't recording them, I would be like, what is going on? And it's amazing. And even a mountain hike, just this past, Friday, the 28th, we had a full moon hike without the sound bath. And we had 60 people show up to do this mountain hike. Wow. And that is like really just great. So what we're doing is working. People want it. People need it. They want the inclusivity. They want to come as they are and have these experiences.
3: Yes. And are your hikes, so say I'm like, okay, I've been hiking for years, I know what's up, versus I'm a new mom or I'm in a wheelchair. Do you categorize them by difficulty?
4: We really do not. Well, we do. So if you're on our website, it's going to tell you what you need. If it says beginner, it's going to say ADA. We're trying to put wheelchair and stroller accessible. We, even in our beginner and our walks on the sidewalk, your hiking and your exercise ability as an advanced person who's crazy about exercise, slap on a weighted vest and come with us. That's how you match your family members who could use that activity on that lower level. You can run. You can run, walk, hike, whatever. You can go speed racer. You know, you can go 5 times while everybody else goes 1. And that is something else that we just have a lot of community do. We do specify, what do you need? Don't come without grippy shoes. Hiking shoes mandatory. And that is just a base baseline. Water, hat, always sunscreen. That's never going to end in El Paso.
3: Yeah.
4: And we do try to tell people. On the harder hikes, we do have a registration process. It isn't so we can omit people. We just want to make sure that we have the right people who are there for that hike and expectations. And that's 100% about safety, always.
3: Yeah. I volunteer to be a backpack for anyone that doesn't have a rucksack or whatever they're called, especially as I recover from surgery. But you have actually a very interesting backstory. Can you tell the listening audience a little bit about where you're from, coming to El Paso, and your background with hiking, and how and when you got this organization started here?
4: All right. So number one, I came from Phoenix. I got into the hiking community. I was in New Mexico for 2 years. I looked up, nobody I knew was doing anything. And I looked up El Paso hiking, found a meetup group. The guy was really nice, seemed super protective. And then we joined them. And then we were into another meetup group. And you either fit in this box of hiking or you didn't. And I didn't understand at that time there was all these world travelers and experienced hikers that we were like trying to fit in with. I've only been hiking about 10 years, believe it or not. I was one of those city stiletto wearing girls. Okay. I wouldn't even wear the clothes. But then I didn't understand why there were so many accidents, why people weren't coming out to this mountain in El Paso. I came to El Paso and got a residence in 2019. I was still back and forth from Phoenix. And there was a biker who came for the race back then, and he ended up dying on the trails. And I was really affected by that. And I thought, we have to do something. We have this group of hikers that know this mountain range so perfectly. What can we do? And nothing really happened, because I do believe, you know, you're just not going to get too far as one person knocking on someone's door, and you don't know, and you don't have those outlets. So I actually married my hiking partner, and that's
3: tell me you got married like on a hiking trail or something.
4: Oh gosh, no, we didn't. That was one thing that was a no, I wasn't going to be dirty.
3: And yeah, so, outdoor weddings are really unpredictable.
4: Well, I just was thinking, you know, I'm out there getting dirty. I don't want to get like married like that. But that's when we brought our efforts public with We Hike. And that's when we were able to connect with the fire department and TxDOT. Everything was baseline. We were doing what we were doing. We've always been helping people, trying to take people out, show them the ropes, show them the mountain, show them the trails, show them what to do. And so partnering up with TxDOT, the mountains and the museums and the, you know, fire department is what really enabled us to be more widespread, to bring these efforts on a larger scale to the public and just really get them out there. And I keep thinking in the back of my head, like, visit El Paso, because we have these safety classes that we've done for 2 years in a row. We just finished in August. It's called Gear Up and Go. And Visit El Paso has really taken us under their wings. And we love culture. We go traveling. We've traveled all over before. We've had amazing experiences that are people's bucket dreams. And, you know, people have to have a start somewhere. And this indoor online, it's not online, this indoor in-person training and experience lets you know the baseline of what you need to even think about getting out if you haven't. And every single thing we do has education. It has something that you're going to take away, whether it's safety, education, wellness. It has a component. It's not just about the activity or the outing. It is so much more than that.
3: Exactly. I mean, I've been lifting weights for years, and it's not just about getting under the bar, picking up a dumbbell. It's the proper form. It's the proper technique. How many reps, how many sets, and even with running. You know, people think, I know that that's like a lot of people's go-to for physical fitness when they want to lose weight or whatever, but there is an art to running, and a lot of people get injured because they don't know this. So again, if you're just tuning in, I'm talking with Lisa Enriquez. She is the president and founder of We Hike here in El Paso. Now, Lisa, you have a really moving event, an event in honor of September, which is Suicide Awareness Month. It's the second annual We Hike for Veterans Awareness, Connection, and Prevention. Can you tell us more about this event? When is it going to be? Because it's a couple of events. When are they going to be? Where are they going to be? And then we'll talk about the why.
4: So this year, it's a replica of last year, but this year we're going to have them in the same place at Chuck Heinrich Memorial Park in the Northeast. We're going to have September 10th at 6:45 in the morning. So people can start arriving like at 6:30, 6:40. We're going to do our introductions, and then we're going to talk about meeting. We just do the same thing we do every other time, but we want to, then we're going to do the second one on the 21st at 6 p.m. or 6:45 p.m. Let me look real fast.
3: Yeah, and September 21st, 6:45 p.m. also at Chuck Heinrich Park, Memorial Park.
4: And so last year, one of our veteran volunteers came and said, hey, can we do this? And I said, absolutely. We were trying to figure out, how do we do this? When is it good for veterans? How do you know? But hey, the community is a community. We can never know when is a proper time for everybody to come out. We did it in the middle of the day. It was really hot. And so I was like, we can't do that again. So what we're doing this year is we're doing one early and one in the evening, trying to put it out for the whole world to see. So you know, if you can make one of these or both of these, you can learn not only about us wanting to let the veterans and everybody out there who may be having struggles know that you have a safe place, but you know that it is a place where you can go and have a very easy, beginner, family-friendly, everybody's welcome, walk, gravel, hike, or ADA. And then we're going to do a yoga after. And that yoga is with one of our friends, a longtime friend from El Paso that when we met, when we first got here. And she is also a certified Warriors at Ease yoga instructor. And she is amazing and loves to give back to the community and a veteran herself.
3: So veteran-led yoga. I love it.
4: And that's like exciting because I'm not military, but it sometimes when you have life and challenges that you've had to go through with life, especially with people who have had struggles or siblings or children, it is not the same, but it is similar. And you know that care and compassion that people need to meet them where they are. Yeah. And that is something that we try to put forward in everything we do.
3: You know, it's, I try to reach to people that maybe this would not be something they would normally go to. And what I'm coming up with is if you ever go to a concert,

0: show people they're not alone by showing up and letting them know. We'll have little talks. We'll have little speakers. Whoever's willing to or wants to share, we're going to give that private moments, and we're going to, you know, we're going to have some resources out there for them. We're going to let them know this is not the way it has to be. If it is something, let somebody know. One person only. And this is also a safe spot. Not only, even if they're going through something and they can't talk, you know, you can show up to any of our events. You don't have to say anything, and you will still feel supported. And just by showing up, you know you're not alone. That goes for the veteran suicide. It goes for everybody. Mental health is a really big thing. I don't think we pay attention to it enough. Yeah. And underlying wellness is one of our core pillars, and that is physical, spiritual, mental, all of it. It all is included all the time. Veterans will have an opportunity for services. People from the community will have an opportunity for services. Everybody is going to be able to come and say, thank you. I might need a moment to talk. I might just need a moment to walk, whatever the case.
1: Yeah, I love that. And if you're listening to this and you know someone who likes to hike, someone that wants to be more physically active, but they don't know how, if they're a veteran, if they've been affected, you know, by thoughts of suicide, share this. If you're not able to make it, share this, whether you're listening as a podcast, you're listening on the radio, tell someone about it, you're watching on YouTube, share this. And again, you can find them at www.wehikeadventure.org. It's not just about hiking the mountains. It's about learning the city, creating a community, knowing how to be safe while you're doing these things, and being a part of all these different events like the second annual We Hike for Veterans. You can also find them on socials at We Hike Adventure. Lisa, is there anything else that you would like to tell the listening audience?
0: Yes. Don't be afraid to just show up. Don't be afraid. Everybody belongs. And don't worry about people, because we have a magical way of coming into a group of people and still being able to be, you know, on our own. It's okay. You can come and still keep your distance and still be part of something big.
1: Perfect. And if you're listening to this on air, you can find us on YouTube at Amber Banda 915, on social media, Power 102.1, Sunny 99.9, or 96.3 KH Country, Instagram and Facebook. There'll be all the information posted there as well. Lisa, thank you so much for talking with us today.
0: Thank you, Amber.
2: Welcome to the El Paso Public Forum. I am your host, Amber Banda. And today we have two people here from the Limb Savers Society. Doctor, I would like you to introduce yourself first for the listening audience.
3: Sure. My name is Dr. Lake Raja. I'm an interventional cardiologist and endovascular specialist. I'm part of El Paso Cardiology Associates Group in El Paso, and also a program director and founder of Limb Saver Society, where today we're going to talk about, and also a founder of one yearly conference called Cliff Conference. And also I'm a director of Critical Limb Ischemia Program, founded about 5 years ago, which involves inpatient, outpatient, and also Memorial Hospital in El Paso.
2: So when do you find the time to sleep? You're very busy. You know, sleep is good for your heart, doctor. And I also have your Alejandra, if you would like to introduce yourself.
4: Hi, my name is Alejandra Gutierrez. I serve as the certified medical assistant for Dr. Raja, as well as his lead clinical research coordinator. And I also serve as his outpatient CLI navigator.
2: So you don't sleep either. That's what I hear. You're two very busy people. So today we're going to focus on the Limb Saver Society. Again, doctor, you are the founder and program director. Why did you see a need? Well, first of all, what is the Limb Saver Society, and why did you see a need to found this program?
3: Well, let me talk a little bit about the background of why I thought, or we thought, that we need this. So El Paso still has many areas which are underserved and treated. So I am very much involved in patients who have vascular problems, meaning they have gangrene and they are about to lose their limbs, and pretty complicated. But one of the

0: thing we noticed that, we treat these patients, but then they don't unable to come to visit us, or they are unable to afford medications, sometimes the transportation. So as our, program grew, we saw more and more. So we decided that we definitely need a non-profit organization where we can apply for fundings, and these fundings should help our patients to help them with their medications, with their transportation. We do get patients from out of town, so for their staying in the hotels and all that. So that's the main purpose of Limb Saver Societies.
1: How long has it been in El Paso?
0: So it was founded in October of 2020.
1: Oh.
0: So five years and something, almost 6 years now.
1: Yeah, it was it sounds like a COVID baby.
0: Those days, among that time. And actually, at the same time, we also started our conference, Cliff Conference, which is every December. And the purpose of that conference is, again, the same education and awareness. And you'll be surprised how many people, they end up having amputations without being appropriately treated. So our goal is to have awareness as much as possible, and to prevent unnecessary amputations, which
1: so
0: we know that.
1: That's what I want to talk with you about. Amputations. From what I've gathered, from what I've read, is the goal is to avoid unnecessary amputations. How often does that? I mean, that sounds horrible. Like, let's just cut it off. That's the easiest thing we can do. How often does that happen? I mean, to the point for you where you're like, we need to do something about it, right? That sounds horrible.
0: Well, if you look at the statistics of United States and our country, more than 150,000 amputations are done per year. And if you look at all of these amputations, about 75% of them never even had a basic workup done to avoid these major amputations. When we talk about major amputations, is above or below the knee amputation. Person loses the entire leg. And then again, we have a lot of data available that what happens if someone loses a part of their limb. Yeah. You know, sometimes people, they think if you have a problem with a toe, there is a foot has a gangrene, if you just amputate it, you solve the problem. But actually, that's not the case, because the disease process is all over the limb, and there is about 25% mortality in a year and about 60% mortality in a 3 year people who lose their limb have amputation. And when you compare to the other conditions like breast cancer or colon cancer, they have a less mortality than people who have amputation. So it's a very deadly disease, particularly if it's not treated appropriately.
1: I had someone very close to me that had to get, I believe it was first the foot, and then it was the knee below that had to get amputated. And I mean, like you said, it's very difficult for him to be able to afford certain prosthetics that are comfortable for him, especially because he's very overweight. Certain like things that he would enhance his quality of life post amputation, but he can't afford them. And I'm thinking here, you know, I had a hysterectomy 2 weeks ago. Thankfully, my doctors, you know, they're like, oh, let's just pull this part of your body out. They're like, this is your options. This is going to be the last resort. It ended up being the best decision for me. But you provide a lot of education for physicians. How does that look? Like, do you partner with different hospitals here locally? Does it branch out outside El Paso? Like, it kind of boggles my mind. It's a little bit scary to me that maybe doctors are like, oh, we don't have to just go straight to amputation. Like, what is that kind of education?
0: Yeah, so we do all of these. We have programs for educating physicians. It could be a primary care physicians, it could be podiatrists, or which could be specialists. And I have a training program here for many, many years where physicians out of the from different part of the country, they come spend some time to learn all the techniques. There are a lot of techniques to open those occluded arteries in the legs so that the blood can flow and avoid amputation. That's the bottom line. It's like you have a plant and it's dying because it doesn't have a water, right? So if you give a water to a plant, then you can, water can live. Plant can live, and it's the same thing, a part of your leg or anywhere. So the reason they develop these wounds and gangrene is because all the arteries, the flow to the leg is completely blocked. One of the main reason is diabetes. Mm-hmm. Diabetes is one of the conditions which affects those, right? Plus patients who are smokers and things like that. So what our goal is that before somebody ends up having amputations, we go and do different kind of procedures to unclog those arteries so that the blood can flow to the foot and avoids amputation. Mm-hmm. We do for awareness and for the general population as well, because it's very important for people, general population, to know that there are different options available.
1: Now, I'm going to tell you, I took the at-risk test online. I'll share my results a little towards the end of the interview. Don't let me forget. But Alejandra, you work with Dr. Raju, you know, amongst all of this, what have you seen good come from, like, what positive outcomes have you seen since this started, since these resources have been available, since the education has started? There's, you know, more awareness about unnecessary amputations. What have you seen?
2: Yes, so I've been in the medical field for about 10 years. I joined Dr. Raja about 7 years ago while being in wound care field. And of course, like Dr. Raja said, you know, there needs to be blood flow in order for the wound to heal. I've definitely seen a lot of positive outcomes from our nonprofit organization, which include, you know, educating our community here and avoiding these major amputations, as simple as requesting a peripheral arterial disease screening to your doctor, educating them on making sure that they check the pulses on the feet. You know, a foot exam can tell you so much from a patient right off,
1: really?
2: Right off the bat. We are involved in multiple health fairs. We try to do a lot of health fairs here in our community. We have a heart health fair in February that we host, and our event coming up in September, our conference as well. And very positive outcomes with our patients. We get to see that they get to, we relieve them from that medical financial burden with supplying them with wound care supplies, co-payments as low as a $10 co-payment that a patient can't afford, but we help. Those out-of-town patients, we're connected with 4 different hotels here in El Paso. We have a special pricing for them as well. And I think it's turning out pretty good. There's a lot of need still, but I believe that we're making a good positive impact in our community.
1: And just
0: let me add something very important to this, that our program, the critical limb ischemia program, we are collecting our data for our outcomes. I think that's the most important part, that whatever we are doing, is it really, what difference is it making, right?
1: Yeah.
0: So one of the major thing which we follow is how many amputation are being avoided by doing what we are doing.
1: Yeah.
0: So for the last 5 years, our percentage of major amputations are less than 5%.
1: Wow.
0: Nationally, at this point right now, it's more than 15%.
1: Wow.
0: What that means is if somebody with a wound to the toe or a gangrene gets admitted to the hospital, what is the possibility that they or he or she will leave without a leg? It's about 15%. So we have brought it down to less than 5%, meaning that it really works if you have a great team, if you have some kind of a program, everybody multidisciplinary program working together, which eventually benefits the patient.
1: Yeah, and I mean, the world will see those results. And again, sharing that data, like you said, of course, you know, helping the patients that avoid unnecessary amputations, but sharing that data with the world is so important. I have here for the Limbs Saver Society. Limb Saver Society, you work with patients that have peripheral artery disease. Now, earlier you mentioned that, you know, diabetes, that's a big one, right? When people have to have their limbs necessarily or unnecessarily amputated. Now, peripheral artery disease, does that go hand in hand with diabetes? Like, can you, what is peripheral artery disease?
0: So peripheral arterial disease is, in a layman terms, is a problem with circulation.
1: Okay.
0: So that's called, so what happens is when the heart pumps the blood, it goes the entire body, right? It goes to your brain, to your arms, to your legs. So that feeds just like a water for the plant. So that's why we have healthy arms and legs and brain. Now, if those, the system is called arteries or the vessels which takes the clean blood down, if they get blocked, there's no flow. So the area of the leg which gets blood from that artery gets compromised and end up even losing your limb. Mm. So this condition is called peripheral arterial disease. Peripheral means on the lower legs, arterial because it's arteries.
1: Yeah.
0: So peripheral arterial disease, in the layman term, a problem with the circulation. You might have heard, might have a circulation problem, or somebody lost their leg because they had a problem with the circulation. Yeah. So what our goal and our mission is, how can we avoid this amputation by fixing those circulation problems,
1: right,
0: so that the blood can flow and avoid. It's just like somebody having a heart attack, right? So the heart attack occurs because one of the arteries of the heart, which gives blood to the heart muscle, gets clogged.
1: Yeah.
0: So to prevent a heart attack, we go in and open the artery of the heart to get a blood flow to the heart, to avoid heart attack. So it's a heart attack to the legs. We'll call it a leg attack, whatever you call it. It's the same concept,
1: yes,
0: different part of the body.
1: And who would be at a higher risk, or maybe what are like some symptoms to look out for that may be more at risk for the peripheral arterial disease or being, a possible amputation?
0: So the major, we call it risk factors for somebody to develop this one is diabetes, particularly if it's not very well controlled.
1: Mm.
0: Okay. Diabetes itself, we know that increases the risk of heart attack and stroke 3 to 4 times than the general population. And also is the same thing with amputation. So people who have diabetes, particularly which is not well controlled, they have a high risk. In addition, patients who smoke. So smoking itself clogs the arteries, not only of the legs, also of the heart. So they have a high risk of having a heart attack and a stroke, or losing their limbs.
1: Mm.
0: People who have kidney disease and who are on dialysis, and which also occurs with diabetes. So diabetes can affect different parts of your organs. They can affect your eyes, they can affect your kidneys, they affect your heart, lymph. So those are the main risk factors. From the symptom standpoint, it starts initially by having discomfort to the legs when you walk. So you want to go, let's say you go to the mall or you go to Walmart, and you start noticing half the way your legs start cramping, and you can't walk anymore, so you have to stop. So you stop for 5 minutes and your legs start getting better and you start walking again. So that's the first sign that your leg arteries are getting clogged to an extent that you cannot get enough blood when your legs are working, which is like walking.
1: Right.
0: So now if it's continues to get worse, a stage is going to come, you start having pain without even walking.
1: Oh,
0: you start having pain, and then the last symptom is that you start having wounds to the feet. Your toes become black, they become blue. It means now this is like a severe problem. And at that point, the chances are come you start having pain without even walking. Having pain, and then the last symptom is that you start having wounds to the feet. Your toes become black, they become blue. It means now this is like a severe problem. And at that point, the chances of losing a leg is very high.
1: Wow. So before we continue to talk about this event coming up in September, if you go to limbsaverssociety.org, you can take a 5-minute online test to see how much you are at risk. Now, do you want to know my score? I don't know why. Okay, I'm assuming that the results are kind of skewed because, again, I've been lying around a lot. I'm 2 weeks fresh post-hysterectomy, right? My score was 10 to 15. So that put me at high risk for PAD. So maybe we'll talk a little bit more after this about why that is. I mean, I've always thought maybe I have a little bit of lipedema, but before we, eat up the time with my results, I just want people to know that they can take a 5-minute, it's very quick, it's very simple, limbsaverssociety.org. But what I want to talk about now is the event that you have coming up in September. Pause for Pat, whoever would like to talk about it. It is, again, to benefit benefit the Limb Saver Society. Who would like to talk about this event?
0: Alejandra, I think she's ready. Running it, so I think.
2: Thank you. So PAWS for Peripheral Arterial Disease initially began 5 years ago with a very

0: very special person who is a national advocate for PAD. Kim, we send you a hi. And it initially started because we wanted to raise awareness on this disease. And we thought about, you know, what better than inviting our community to go walk out with their dogs. We do a half a mile and a mile walk. And we invite our community to bring their dogs and walk with us to make sure that, you know, we advocate on preventing peripheral arterial disease. We invite our circle of care providers as well. We offer free health exams, which include cholesterol screenings, glucose screenings, foot exams. We have our partners that offer a lot of different educational brochures and information to our community. So this is September the 19th, 2026, from 9 to 1 p.m. at Album Park.
1: Perfect. And that's where the paws come in. That's so cute, the posture pad. And hey, if your legs start aching at the end of the walk, they're there, so you can be like, okay, well, maybe I should take this test. And it's a free event, again, Saturday, September 19th. You said 9 to 1?
0: Yes, correct.
1: Okay. 9 to 1 at Album Park, and dog walking starts at 11:30?
0: Yes, correct.
1: Okay, your well-behaved dog you can bring to walk at 11:30.
0: Yes.
1: And again, they're going to have resources there. Like you said, they're going to have all those health screenings. I mean, if you don't want to go to your doctor's office, you don't want to, you know, have to miss work to go, this is the time to go. There's going to be puppies. There's going to be resources there. It's going to be free. Saturday, September 19th. Album Park is like the perfect place. You know, it's very central. So again, I'm going to ask each of you one more question, Doctor. Is there anything else that you would like to tell the listening audience?
2: Yes, I think if I have to tell Austin, one thing very important is that anybody who has these kind of symptoms, a problem with the circulation, and they go to a doctor and they said there's nothing can be done or you need amputation, always look for a second opinion.
0: Yes.
2: You know, you Google people for doctors or organizations who deal with peripheral arterial disease and who's a person who has expertise in this field, and you will see that it could make a huge difference.
1: Yeah.
2: So never say yes to amputation without getting a second opinion.
1: Be an advocate for your own health. I love that.
2: Right.
1: A lot of doctors don't say that enough, to advocate for your own self.
2: Correct.
1: Alejandra, is there anything else that you would like to tell the listening audience?
0: Just definitely backing up with my provider, you know, make sure that you seek for help and get that second opinion. Know that there is help out here in your community. Know that we are here to help you and walk you throughout the whole process. And our ultimate mission is to prevent major amputations here in our community with our lovely people and the surrounding areas. So don't settle for less. Get a second opinion and say no to amputation.
1: Perfect. And again, that event, free event, pause for PAD, Saturday, September 19th, 9 to 1 at Album Park. It's a free event. You can find more information, Instagram, Facebook, Limb Saver Society. You can also go to limbsaversociety.org. They also have a hotline, 915-243-FOOT, 915-243-FOOT-3668. 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

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Who does fall remind you of? We're going to talk about this in two songs. 866-607-8383.

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Well, good morning, y'all. It's bright and early Sunday. I'm so glad you're spending part of your morning with me on Mornings with Granger. 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
1: Okay, let me first tell you the conclusion, and then Earl can tell you the story. A mother and her son are both arrested and put in jail because they're dumb. Earl's going to fill in the blanks on that story. Earl Dibble's Dumb Criminals coming up next.
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96.3 K-Hey Country, El Paso's station for new country. One New York newspaper reported that the North Pole was discovered. Do you know what year that was? I'll remind you that, plus some other things that went down on this day in history coming up in two songs. Let me tell

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1: He loves talking about history, and he's even got the diploma to prove it. 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

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Hey, I'm glad you're spending part of your Sunday morning with me on Mornings with Granger. Let's stay in touch today. Follow me at Granger Smith on Instagram and let me know how your day is going.

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Yeah. 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

0: 96.3 K Hay Country, El Paso's station for new country. We've got someone who stays connected to Nashville just for you. Her name is Ann Hudson. Ann, what do you got coming up in Nashville news?
1: Oh, I love this so much, Granger. Long before Ella Langley was selling out arenas, one of her teachers believed in her enough to give her something really incredibly special. So Ella was finally got the chance to return the favor, and it's a full circle surprise, and I've got that story coming up in your Nashville news next.
2: I meet my buddies out on the lake. 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
1: Hey, it's Chris out here in Tulsa. I'm here. I'm a police officer. I'm here trying to catch bad guys. Just want to say what up, Granger. Love it. Love the show.
0: Man, thank you so much. Appreciate you listening to Mornings with Granger.

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Okay, two songs we're asking this question. I want to hear from you. Where do you stand on electric cars? 866-607-8383.

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Morning, y'all. Happy Sunday. Thanks for spending part of your weekend with me on Mornings with Granger. If you're on the iHeartRadio app, did you know you could hit that talkback button? And I'd love to hear from you.

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A man in Florida decided to take a stroll through a parking lot with no pants, an open bottle of booze, and a fake name straight out of a high school English class. Earl Dibbles Jr. is going to share this dumb criminal story with us next.

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El Paso Station for New Country, 96.3 K-Hey Country. Johnny Wild on a Sunday morning. I love this new one from Morgan Wallen. Here's Ben Bynum.

0: if weekends weren't made for this here country music, well, by golly, y'all can just knock me over with a feather.
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1: 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People, it is a throwback weekend, and I gotta tell you, I remember when this song came out, I was thinking, I don't know if people are gonna, they're not gonna like this. Oh, man, was I wrong with a big old capital W-R-O-N-G. It's Big and Rich.

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Let us know who you are and where you're listening. 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

96.3 KHEY Country, El Paso station for new country. Luke Combs got jumped last week. Literally on the charts by Kane Brown. Kane went from 5 to number 1. This one is at number 2, Beba.

El Paso station for New Country, 96.3 KH Country. So I have a character named Luke Morgan Cody. He sounds a lot like Luke Bryan, and I had him on my Instagram this week. You should check it out. It's kind of funny. At Johnny Wild Radio.

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Well, I really want to see Kenny Chesney at the Sphere, but I love Kenny Chesney anywhere. I know it sounds like a Dr. Seuss book. All those trips we gave away to the iHeartRadio Music Fest, he's going to be there. Here's his latest, Carry On.

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Thanks for making us El Paso's number one for new country.

0: 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Coming up in Wild Sound on a plane back to Boston. That's all I'll tell you.
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El Paso Station for New Country, 96.3 K-Hey Country. Johnny Wild on the weekend. Well, we got so many Zachs in country music. This guy had to use all three of his names. Here is Zach John King. Get to drinkin'.

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1: He's a ranch hand in a pinch, man. 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

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I'm Johnny Wilde on the weekend. It's a throwback weekend, too, so make sure you stick around for those. New Lainey Wilson is next.

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Bobby Bones here. 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Dustin Lynch, Lauren Elena, Brett Eldridge, and more. 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

0: 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All right, people, that is going to do it for me, Johnny Wild.
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0: Going to leave you with the new number one song from Kane Brown. Remember, we're the United.

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Load up the cooler. Ignore that honey-do list. Yeah. What else we got here? Oh, yeah. Play some country music. 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

96.3 K-Hey Country. And Mojo here. I appreciate you making us a part of your weekend. You know, we just added Stella Lefty to our iHeartRadio Music Festival presented by Capital One. It's in Vegas, September 18th and 19th. You want to make the trip? 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On a

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And this is an iHeart Country throwback weekend. My name is Mojo. Whether you're grilling, chilling, just drinking, or doubling down on all your favorite throwbacks this weekend, including this one from Justin Moore. Here's Small Town USA.

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96.3 K-Hey Country, El Paso station for new country. It's an iHeart Country throwback weekend. My name is Mojo. I got one from the Charlie Daniels Band. We'll get to that after.

down to Georgia. He was looking for a soul to steal. He was in a bind because he was way behind and he was willing to make a deal. When he came across this young man sawing on a fiddle and playing it hot, and the devil jumped up on a hickory stump and said, "Boy, let me tell you what. I guess you didn't know it, but I'm a fiddle player too. And if you'd care to take a dare, I'll make a bet with you. Now you play pretty good fiddle, boy, but give the devil his due. I bet a fiddle of gold against your soul, 'cause I think I'm better than you."

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Johnny said, "Devil, just come on back if you ever want to try again. I done told you once, you son of a bitch, I'm the

96.3 K-Hey Country. And you already know I'm going to be in Vegas September 18th and 19th. I can't wait for our 2026 iHeartRadio Music Festival presented by Capital One. Lainey Wilson, a special performance from Stella Lefty. 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

0: 96.3 KHEY Country, El Paso's number one for new country. 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

96.3 K-Hey Country, El Paso station for New Country. And my name is Mojo. I'd love to connect with you on Instagram or TikTok. I'm at Mojo Roberts, M-O-J-O-E Roberts. Hit follow. I'll follow you back. Here's Lauren Elena, Chase Matthew by request. The new one's called All My Exes.

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0: 96.3 K-Hey Country, and it's Mojo. Patty wanted me to play this Josh Ross song while you're out enjoying Labor Day weekend. What are you doing?
1: Oh, I'm at work.
0: Oh, boo.

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96.3 K-Hey Country. And my name is Mojo. This is an iHeart Country Throwback Weekend as you enjoy your Labor Day weekend. Yeah, we don't have to work tomorrow. So let's crank up the country. Here's one from Alan Jackson, Summertime Blues. Well, I'm a

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It's Mojo, and I want to hear from you on the iHeartRadio app Talkback Mic. You can press that red microphone button. Tell me what human food that your dog can smell in the other room and come running. Let me know. We'll play some of yours coming up. Here's Cody Johnson.

96.3 K-Hey Country. And these throwbacks are going to continue all weekend. 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

96.3 KHEY Country, El Paso station for New Country. It's so nice to know that tomorrow we don't have to work. Hopefully you're enjoying your three-day weekend. Appreciate you letting us be the soundtrack. It's an iHeart Country throwback weekend. More throwbacks to get to. First, the new one from Dan and Shay. This is

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